0: of any month in BC, and these incidents can put people doing road work or other infrastructure jobs at risk. The group says hot weather and glare can increase driver fatigue, leading to people being less likely to notice signs or stop vehicles, and urges people be vigilant behind the wheel and careful of workers and equipment on the roads and highways. A new tourist attraction has been set up near Okanagan Lake. A giant Kelowna sign has been erected at Stewart Park as a way to designate the space as a great gathering place for locals and visitors and to strengthen the waterfront as a destination for connection and celebration. The city says the sign reflects Kelowna's commitment to creating vibrant public places. And Touchdown Kelowna goes this weekend, and Sunday we'll see a lot of community celebrations. The BC Lions Breakfast will be held at Stewart Park Sunday morning, where people can get a meal, take in live music and entertainment, and meet BC Lions players, the cheer team, and the mascot. The celebration will continue with the TELUS Fan Fest at Waterfront Park, featuring free concerts and activities. In sports, New Zealand faces Belgium tonight at the final World Cup group stage game to be held at Vancouver's BC Place. Belgium, which entered the tournament ranked 9th in the world, is 3rd in Group G with 2 points and risks elimination if it can't get a good result against the last place Kiwis. Group leading Egypt plays 2nd place Iran in Seattle at the same time. In the early evening matchup have Cabo Verde playing Saudi Arabia and Uruguay meeting Spain on the pitch. And MLB action is underway in Toronto as the Blue Jays continue a 4-game series with the Texas Rangers. The Jays dropped yesterday's opener 6-5, extending their losing streak to 3 games. Toronto entered the contest 3 games under 500 and has not had a winning record since early April. And taking a look at the weather forecast, a few showers and risk of thunderstorms this evening, becoming mainly cloudy near midnight with a low of 12. Mainly cloudy tomorrow with a chance of showers and a high of 21. And then a mix of sun and cloud Sunday with a daytime high of 25. Right now in Kelowna, it's 21.
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The weekend is here. OV1039 and ABBA. Does your mother know that you're out? And a busy weekend at that. Tons of stuff going on. Touchdown Kelowna kicks off tonight with the Alan Doyle concert. And we've got the summer concert series kicking off tonight in downtown Kelowna. So much to do. I mentioned this earlier, but I really need to clone myself this weekend to enjoy all the fun. Actually, Touchdown Kelowna for the next week. It's going to be great. Another song written by Joni Mitchell that another artist had a bigger hit with. The other artist was Nazareth.

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1: The very first single Eddie Money released in 77 went top 10. Pretty good. Baby Hold On To Me on OV 1039.

OV1039 and Brian Adams, straight from the heart. We'll get to some Elton John in just a second. Such a busy weekend going on. 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Or check out the Kelowna 10 app, powered by OV. I love this app. I'm its biggest fan. Glenn from OV1039 and the Kelowna 10 app is going to get me a shirt made up that says, Brian Martin, number one fan, Kelowna 10 app. I just love the app. Touchdown Kelowna feature. You can find out how they expanded the Apple Bowl to accommodate a CFL game being held tomorrow and next weekend. Edmonton's in town next weekend, Calgary tomorrow. And there's details on the Lululemon Aritzia sale this weekend. And we want to get out on Kelowna cruises. Ara and Leslie from OV Mornings, went out on a Kelowna cruise on Okanagan Lake. Check it all out and more on the video-based free Kelowna 10 app. It is powered by OV1039. Did I mention it's free? And I'm the number one fan? I think I did.

OB1039 and Heart, Magic Man. And I'm sure you'll hear that song, Magic Man, tonight. And all the hits of Heart and Zeppelin. There's a Heart-led Zeppelin tribute band performing. As OB1039, proud to support the summer concert series. They're free concerts. 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

Terry Gibb of the Bee Gees said in the early 70s he was able to sing falsetto, but not for an entire song. But he worked 10 months on his falsetto until he could get to the point where he could sing falsetto through an entire song. And this was the song. You Should Be Dancing. The Bee Gees on OB.

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1: OB1039 in Chilliwack, what you gonna do? We're gonna play an absolute amazing song from Roberta Flack, Killing Me Softly, for you in just a second. And then right after 6 o'clock, right after the news, we have 1 hour of the 60s. We call it the 60s at 6. And Van Morrison's gonna be here, Stevie Wonder, and we'll kick things off with some Dave Clark 5. So that's coming up after 6. And in the meantime, Roberta Flack on OV. Drama.

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3: Good evening, I'm Liam Verster with your news update. The ex-husband of Tatiana Stefanski has been found guilty of second-degree murder by a BC Supreme Court jury in Kamloops. Her 2024 murder left the North Okanagan community of Lumbee in a state of fear when Vitali Stefanski was initially arrested, then released on conditions. The man now faces a mandatory life sentence, although the period before eligibility for parole has yet to be determined. After the verdict earlier today, Justice Bradford Smith asked jury members to consider three factors in making recommendations on parole eligibility: Stefanski's character, the nature of his offense, and the circumstances surrounding the commission of the offense. Many people across the Okanagan are hitting the road for Canada Day, and a road safety advocate group is urging caution around construction zones. Road Safety at Work says July has the second highest number of crashes in BC after December, and that can put people working along the roads or highways at risk. The group urges people to drive safe, follow posted speed limits, ignore phones and distractions, and be vigilant when traveling past workers and equipment. Kelowna's new signature sign has been set up at Stewart Park. The sign complements the natural beauty of the waterfront and strengthens the park as a destination for connection, celebration, and shared experiences as a gathering place for residents and visitors. Mayor Tom Dias says the sign is a meaningful addition to the waterfront as it reflects the city's character and supports tourism and vibrancy.

0: in the downtown core. A community breakfast will be held to celebrate Touchdown Kelowna. Breakfast with the BC Lions will be held Sunday morning at Stewart Park, where people can have a meal, enjoy live music and entertainment, and meet with Lions players, the cheer team, and the mascot. The celebrations will continue with the TELUS Fan Fest at Waterfront Park that afternoon. In sports, New Zealand faces Belgium tonight at the final World Cup group stage game to be held at Vancouver's BC Place. Belgium, which entered the tournament ranked 9th in the world, is 3rd in Group G with 2 points and risks elimination if it can't get a good result against the last place Kiwis. Group leading Egypt plays 2nd place Iran in Seattle at the same time. And MLB action is underway in Toronto as the Blue Jays continue a 4-game series with the Texas Rangers. The Jays dropped yesterday's opener 6-5, extending their losing streak to 3 games. Toronto enters the contest 3 games under 500 and has not had a winning record since early April. And taking a look at the weather forecast, a few showers and risk of thunderstorms this evening, becoming mainly cloudy near midnight with an overnight low of 12. Mainly cloudy tomorrow with a chance of showers and a high of 21. Then a mix of sun and cloud Sunday with a daytime high of 25. Right now in Kelowna, it's 20.
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Dave Clark 5 and their version of Over and Over kicks off your 60s at 6 tonight, a Friday edition on OV1039. That was the second Bobby Day tune that the Dave Clark 5 did a cover of that went to the top 10 position on the charts. Do you remember the first one? It was Bobby Day's Little Bitty Pretty One. Dave Clark 5 also had a top 10 with that tune. Top 10 for CCR, Bad Moon Rising.

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The Swingin' Blue Jeans. Hippie Shake. OV1039 in the 60s at 6. Swingin' Blue Jeans started in the late 1950s and were kind of like a Mercy Beat, skiffle type band coming out of England, and changed their name from the Blue Jeans to the Swingin' Blue Jeans because someone said to them, "You guys really swing." And so they added the swinging. Always just Van Morrison. Brown Eyed Girl on OV 103.9.

My request on the 60s at 6, Herman's Hermits. There's a kind of hush all over the world. We love your texts and calls. 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

0: berg.com. That's Berg like iceberg, but with two G's. Remember, don't call me about that elephant.
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12: Certain songwriters have a distinct style to their songs, and I would say that about Burt Bacharach. You can very much tell that this is a Burt Bacharach tune performed by Dionne Warwick. I say a little prayer on OV.

James Brown. I feel good. OV 103.9. This is the 60s at 6. More 60s to come, including The Ventures. We'll play that for you in just a minute. And then Ryan is in at 7 o'clock with the 70s at 7. He's lined up some Eagles, Joni Mitchell, Peter Frampton, Carole K.

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0: is over without costume change. The principal would like to leave the stage. The crowd don't understand.
1: Rod Stewart kicking off the 70s at 7. I'm Ryan with you for the next hour. Hey, we are exactly 2 weeks away from seeing these guys headlining the Friday night at Rock the Lake. It's April Wines.

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6: One of the most prolific songwriters of all time, not just for herself, but for so many other artists as well. We've got Carole King on the 70s at 7. Stayed

That's ABBA on the 70s at 7. I think I've mentioned this multiple times. You probably know by now that ABBA was the winners of the Eurovision Song Contest back in 1974. That's how they busted onto the scene, by winning a competition. And we just found out that apparently Canadians are going to be allowed to enter Eurovision Song Contest going forward, which is a little strange.

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1: This Peter Frampton song is the reason a whole generation of kids suddenly had to have a talk box. The studio take in 1975 barely made a ripple, but the live version a year later, different story. Frampton kicked it off with that funky talk box effect, basically a tube from his guitar and amp to his mouth, and it blew fans' minds. Musicians everywhere rushed to buy one or build their own, sometimes badly. Let's just say a few DIY talk boxes ended in fried teeth and busy dentists. I'm Peter Michaels, and that's one thing about one song on OV1039.

Is that the greatest live album of all time? How many favorite live albums do you have? I know that Kiss put out some pretty awesome live albums. The Eagles had a great one. Talking about like the greatest live records ever, Peter Frampton's got to be near the top of that list. I'm Ryan with you for the 70s at 7. Right now, we got Chicago.

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Doobie Brothers wrapping up the 70s at 7. Looks like we're getting a lot of rain this weekend. It's really cooling off as well. Tomorrow's going to be touchdown Kelowna. If you're going down to the game, just remember, don't even try driving down to the game tomorrow. There is no parking. They're making that very clear. You want to take public transit, take a bike, get dropped off, do whatever you can. I'm going to be at the Elvis Festival tomorrow.

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3: God cast away his people Israel? No, God will not cast away his people. On the contrary, God will save his people. I've been in Israel a couple of times, and one of the most wonderful things that you're able to say to those people over there is the fact that there's a great future for you. God is going to redeem this entire nation.
4: Welcome to Grace to You, the Bible teaching ministry of John MacArthur. I'm your host, Phil Johnson. With all of the turmoil in the Middle East these days, especially where the nation of Israel is concerned, perhaps a question has come into your mind. What is God's plan for Israel? How should we think about the promises God made to that nation in Scripture? And if you're a Christian, why do you need to know what God has in store for Israel? What's the practical value of that? Consider those questions with John MacArthur today as he continues his study, The Return and Reign of Jesus Christ. So now, if you're able, turn in your Bible to Zechariah chapter 10 as John begins the lesson.
3: The entire 11th chapter of Romans deals with the question that is introduced in the first verse of that chapter. And the question is, has God cast off his people Israel? That's a very vital question. That's a question that theologians are still discussing today. That's a question that is highly debated and heatedly discussed in theological seminaries and colleges around America and around the world. Has God cast off his people Israel? The next verse of the 11th chapter of Romans answers the question, and that is the second verse. And the second verse simply states the fact that God has not cast off his people Israel, that that is the remotest possible thought. It says, God hath not cast away his people whom he foreknew. In other words, by the time you get to the 11th chapter of Romans, God is still dealing in the fulfillment of his promises to Israel. He has not set them aside. And from then, as you progress through the 11th chapter, Paul develops that particular thought. What is, in fact, God's plan for Israel? And it culminates in verse 26 of Romans 11, which says, "So all Israel shall be saved, as it is written, there shall come out of Zion the deliverer who shall turn away ungodliness from Jacob." Why is God going to fulfill that? "For this is my covenant unto them, when I shall take away their sins." And verse 29 says, "And the gifts and callings of God are without repentance." Should God cast away his people Israel? No, God will not cast away his people. On the contrary, verse 26 and following says God will save his people. I've been in Israel a couple of times, and one of the most wonderful things that you're able to say to those people over there is the fact that there's a great future for you. God is going to redeem this entire nation. God has not cast you off. And one of the reasons that America has been such a great friend of Israel is because of the Christian testimony of America. The Israelis know that there are many of us who believe in the restoration of Israel. They know that. There are many evangelical Christians who have made friends with the Israelis. So this is a promise that has not been negated. God is going to redeem the nation of Israel. In Isaiah chapter 59 and verse 20 and 21, we read concerning this same fulfillment, the same prophecy, "And the Redeemer shall come to Zion." That was quoted in Romans 11. "And unto those who turn from transgression in Jacob, saith the Lord. As for me, this is my covenant with them, says the Lord. My spirit that is upon thee, and my words which I have put in thy mouth, shall not depart out of thy mouth, nor out of the mouth of thy seed, nor out of the mouth of thy seed's seed, saith the Lord, from henceforth and forever." In other words, God says there is a forever plan for Israel. There is a forever message that will abide in it.

Israel that culminates when the Redeemer comes to Zion. Now, three things that stand out in that prophecy should be taken note of. One, the Redeemer will come out of Zion. He will be Jewish. Two, he will turn ungodliness away from Jacob. Three, he will take away their sins. So there is coming the Redeemer who will turn them away from their ungodliness and forgive their sins, and that is salvation. This all comes under what Jeremiah calls the new covenant. The old covenant was a covenant of death. The new covenant is a covenant of life. And Israel will experience the new covenant according to Jeremiah 31 and verse 33. It says this, "But this shall be the covenant that I will make with the house of Israel. After those days, saith the Lord, I will put my law in their inward parts and write it in their hearts and will be their God, and they shall be my people. And they shall teach no more every man his neighbor and every man his brother, saying, Know the Lord, for they shall all know me, from the least of them to the greatest of them, saith the Lord, for I will forgive their iniquity and I will remember their sin no more." Now, when Israel is saved, what happens? What all is involved in their redemption? That is the theme of chapter 10. Just exactly what occurs? What are the constituent benefits of salvation? These features are the features that will really come to Israel in the day of their salvation. This is what you can tell any Jew, or any Gentile for that matter, about what God is going to do for Israel in the day when Jesus comes. Feature number one, and I'm going to jump into verse 4 for number one and then backtrack. Feature number one, the first thing Israel will receive is a divine redeemer. The divine redeemer. Verse 4. Out of him, and the him there refers back to its antecedent in verse 3, which is the house of Judah. So out of Judah came forth the corner. Out of him the nail. Out of him the battle bow. And out of him every oppressor together. Now let's go back and look at this verse. Zechariah reminds the people that the Messiah is coming, and he identifies him in this verse. Really, this is one of the richest messianic prophecies in the Old Testament, and it's not one that's studied very often, and yet it's just really loaded. In many of the former prophets, now you've heard of the former prophets and the latter prophets? You haven't heard of the former prophets and the latter prophets, okay? The former prophets are the prophets who prophesied prior to the Babylonian exile. The latter prophets are the prophets who prophesied after they came back from exile. Now, the former prophets had many things to say about the Messiah, many things about what he would be and how he would look and how he would fulfill prophecy and so forth. Many of the things that were clearly stated in the former prophets are then picked up again by the latter prophets. Now, Zechariah, as a latter prophet after the exile, picks up three things about the Messiah that are from the former prophets. He calls the Messiah a cornerstone, a nail, and a battle bow. Now, these three things give us a tremendous insight into the Messiah. He will come from the house of Judah, because it says out of him, and we know that the Lord Jesus Christ is called the Lion of what tribe? The tribe of Judah. We know that is the source. He will come from the nation Israel. He will come from the tribe of Judah. He will come from the town of Bethlehem, and we know that from Micah 5:2, O thou Bethlehem Ephratah, though thou be little among the sons of Judah, out of thee shall he come forth. So the nation Israel, the tribe Judah, the portion of land will be Judah's, and the very village in Judah's portion will be Bethlehem. So out of Judah will he come. How tremendous it is that Jesus fulfilled that prophecy, that he was from Israel, that he was from the tribe of Judah, and that when he was born, his people were in a portion of land belonging to Judah in a very obscure, nondescript village called Bethlehem, exactly as the prophet had said in Micah chapter 5 and verse 2. Now, having established that, the Spirit then gives Zechariah three pictures of the Messiah, three pictures of the divine Redeemer, this great prophet who will come, this great deliverer. The first one is that he is called in Hebrew Pinach, and that means the cornerstone. Verse 4 calls him simply the corner. That's a messianic title. And in the former prophets, such as Isaiah 28:16, it says, "Therefore, thus saith the Lord God, behold, I lay in Zion for a foundation, a stone, a tested stone, a precious cornerstone, a sure foundation."

and he that believeth shall not be ashamed. So Isaiah prophesied that he would be a stone, a tested stone, a precious stone, a cornerstone, a foundation stone. That has to be Jesus Christ. None other than Jesus Christ. And as you look at the New Testament, you find that Jesus Christ repeatedly is stated to be the cornerstone. In Romans 9, verse 32, it says, they stumbled at the stumbling stone, as it is written, behold, I lay in Zion a stumbling stone and a rock of offense, and whosoever believeth on him shall not be ashamed. And it's clear that Paul is referring to Jesus Christ, who is the stumbling stone over which Israel stumbled. In 1 Corinthians chapter 1 and verse 23, we preach Christ crucified, unto the Jews a stumbling stone. In Ephesians, the stone takes a little bit of a different approach. And in Ephesians 2:20, it says, and you are built upon the foundation of the apostles and prophets, Jesus Christ himself being the chief cornerstone. So sometimes he is a stone of stumbling, and sometimes he is a cornerstone, and sometimes he is a precious stone. But that is a common Old Testament designation. Daniel chapter 2, verse 34 calls him a stone. In fact, Daniel calls him a stone cut out without hands, and he is the crushing stone that comes in judgment to destroy the Gentile world powers. So Jesus is a stone. The Messiah will be a stone. Here, it is not the crushing aspect that is emphasized. That's emphasized in other parts of the Bible, that he is a smiting rock. Matthew 21, 44, a crushing stone of judgment. That is not the emphasis here. Zechariah says he is a cornerstone. He is a stone that holds up the walls. He is a supporting stone. He will give support and he will give stability. That's the idea. For the safety and stability of a building, almost everything depends on the foundation. Anybody who builds knows that. And what Zechariah is saying here is really the same thing. He is saying Christ is the one who will come and give stability to Israel, and that's the thing they've needed for so many centuries. Barron, David Barron, in his great commentary on Zechariah says, the great architect of the universe has purposed for himself from all eternity to raise out of frail, imperfect human materials a glorious temple for his own eternal habitation through the Spirit, which when completed shall show forth even more than the material temple of the universe to principalities and powers the infinite power and manifold wisdom of God. And in order to ensure that temple's eternal safety, he has bestowed great care on the foundation. He himself has laid it. And the tried and precious cornerstone, which he has laid as the basis of this mystical structure, is his own Son, who is perfected forevermore, against whom the gates of hell cannot prevail. And so we can say, let the storms rage and let infidelity assail and let men and devils do their utmost. When God sets Jesus as the cornerstone, the foundation stands sure. And we know that now, don't we? Because Christ is the cornerstone of the foundation of the church. And we have seen the church stand and weather the storm. And someday he'll become the cornerstone of Israel. You know, there's something else about this cornerstone concept that struck me as I was studying it, and that is that a cornerstone holds up two walls. It's in the corner. It holds up two walls. And without pushing the point too far, I think it's kind of interesting to realize that the cornerstone Christ holds up the two walls that make up the redeemed people, and that is the church and Israel. And where there used to be a wall between us, we now have a common cornerstone. And someday when Israel enters its kingdom, we'll enter it with Israel. And when we go into eternity, we'll go in together. And I dare say by the time we hit eternity, there won't be any way to tell us apart. In fact, for all those who know and love the Lord Jesus Christ today who are a part of Israel, they'll have to find a spot in both walls. He is the cornerstone for two people. And he will give stability and solidarity and foundation to Israel. That's the promise of God for them. The day is coming when you're going to get solidarity. The second thing that he calls this divine redeemer is the nail. Now, that's a most interesting term in Hebrew. It refers to two kinds of nails in its use in the Old Testament. One is a tent stake. When they would put a tent up, they would run great pieces of rope out from the extremity of the tent on its outer part, and they would drive a stake into the ground to hold the tent. You've seen it at any tent you've ever seen. But the word not only has to do with a tent stake, but it is also used, and I'll show you where in a minute, to refer to the great nail that they drove into the middle

post of the tent. Now, when they put up a tent in those days to live in their traveling, it was a big tent. It wasn't some little dinky pup tent. It was a big tent. And in the middle, they would have a pole, almost like a ship's mast. And there weren't any walls to hang anything on, so the pole in the middle, into it was driven a big nail in which the valuable ornaments of the house were hung. Whatever glorious art displays were to be hung in the tent, they were hung on the nail driven into the post. Often, according to one writer that I was reading, the wealth of that entire family would be hung on that peg for the admiration of all who came in. Now, I really believe that that's precisely what God is going to do with Jesus Christ. It is possible that he's referring here to the idea that he's the nail to hold the tent of Israel together. But I think if we connect up with what else we find in the scripture about this nail concept, what God is really going to do is that God is going to make Christ the nail in the midst of his kingdom on which all the glory of the kingdom hangs. Do you see? That's the essence of the picture. If you go back to Zechariah 6:13, it says, "He shall build the temple of the Lord and bear the glory." In other words, Christ will build the temple, and within that temple, he will bear the glory. See? He will bear the glory. The glory will be hung on him. Full millennial splendor will be his. Let me give you another reason why I believe this is probably the meaning here. Look in your Bible at Isaiah 22. Isaiah 22. As one old preacher I heard said, turn to Isaiah. Isaiah 22, verse 23. Now watch this. And this is talking about, as so often we've told you, it's talking about a human fulfillment and then a future fulfillment in Christ. The human fulfillment of this prophecy is Eliakim. Eliakim was a very wonderful man, a very godly man. And Eliakim is the historical fulfillment, but Messiah is the ultimate. And verse 23, he says, and we'll go right to the messianic element, I will fasten him like a nail in a sure place, and he shall be for a glorious throne to his father's house. Now watch 24. And they shall hang on him all the glory of his father's house. The offspring in the issue, all vessels of small quantity, from the vessels of cups to the vessels of flagons. Now you can see there, in the next verse he says, the nail that is Eliakim will be removed, but the nail that is Messiah will never be removed. In other words, the ultimate fulfillment of this nail is forever. And he says, I'll put that nail in a sure place and I'll hang on it all the glory of the house, all the vessels and so forth. And you can see by that verse that they hung everything there. They hung any paintings or portraits or representations of the people in the family. They hung all their fancy pots and pans. They hung it all on there. You can't put a nail in a tent, folks. It had to be on that post in the middle. And so it is that they shall hang upon him the glory of his father's house. He will be the cornerstone, and he will be the nail on which the splendor of the kingdom will be hung. All the glory of the Davidic house will hang on the nail fastened in a sure place. And verse 25 of Isaiah says, in that day, saith the Lord of hosts, shall the nail that is fastened in a sure place be removed and be cut down and fall, and the burden that was on it be cut off, for the Lord has spoken it. Now, the only way we can interpret that verse is that the Eliakim nail will be cut off, not the nail that is referring to Christ. And sometime when we get the time to study that chapter, we'll look at that in more detail. But Christ is the nail that will never fall. Eliakim will, not Christ. Chapter 10 again in Zechariah, we come to the third term to describe the Redeemer. He is called the battle bow. The battle bow. Now, the Lord has already given us indication of what this is. Go back to chapter 9, verse 13. When he judged the Greece, Antiochus Epiphanes, he says, I bent Judah for me, filled the bow with Ephraim, raised up thy sons, O Zion, against thy sons, O Greece, and made thee like the sword of a mighty man. There you can see God already pictured as if he is an archer pulling a bow. And here God is seen as the battle bow itself. He is a conqueror without equal. He is a warrior who will come and destroy the enemy. Read Revelation 19:11. He comes in power to conquer and destroy.
So, the first part of their salvation is that they will receive the divine Redeemer, who is a cornerstone, nail, and battle bow. Now, the result of this is that every

oppressor together shall be scattered. What the verse is saying actually in the Hebrew is that all oppressors will be put out together. Israel will no more be oppressed. The divine Redeemer will conquer the enemy. So, promise number one in Israel's redemption, a divine Redeemer. Number two, divine reign, verse one. A divine Redeemer and divine reign. Look at verse one. Ask of the Lord rain in the time of the latter rain. So the Lord shall make bright clouds and give them showers of rain to everyone, grass in the field. Now, first of all, let's back up to verse 17 of chapter 9. When he's talking there about the kingdom and what it'll be like, he says, grain shall make the young men cheerful, and new wine shall make the maids cheerful, is implied. In other words, God is going to bring great harvests. Grain will flourish, grapes will flourish, and all you have to do is ask the Lord for it. Verse 1 of chapter 10. In the time of the latter rain, God is going to bring rain. Now, people have discussed whether this is literal rain. I think it is, yes, first of all, literal rain. I think in the time of the kingdom, God is going to make it rain in order that crops will flourish. Stuff is going to grow like it has never grown before. Now, I've been out on the desert outside of Jerusalem to the east, down to the Dead Sea a couple of times, and that is real desert. But when the Lord makes it rain, and I mean it is going to rain in the kingdom, watch what happens. Isaiah 35:1. And the wilderness and the solitary place shall be glad for them. This is when the kingdom comes. Now listen to the next one. And the desert shall rejoice and blossom like what? The rose. It shall blossom abundantly and rejoice even with joy and singing. The glory of Lebanon shall be given to it. And if you've ever been to Lebanon, Lebanon, before it was denuded so much, the only thing I can tell you about Lebanon is so fertile and so green and so lush. Parts of it look like a Lake Arrowhead area. Incredibly beautiful area. And he says the desert is going to look like Lebanon, and it's going to look like Carmel, and it's going to look like Sharon. And the valley of Sharon is the coastal valley, which is so green and beautiful. And Carmel is the range of mountains that goes up the coast to the north that is so green and nice. And the desert is going to look like that. Well, in order for that to happen in the desert, folks, you're going to have some real rain. God is going to make it rain, real rain. And verse 6, the lame man's going to leap like a deer. The tongue of the dumb is going to sing. And in the wilderness, watch this, shall waters break out and streams in the desert, and the parched ground shall become a pool, and the thirsty land springs of water. In the habitation of jackals, where each lay, shall be grass with reeds and rushes. Water everywhere! It's going to be like a water field in the desert. Literal rain. But it's more than that. Because while the Bible always promises a literal kingdom with literal rain, and literal water, and literal fields growing with literal crops, it also speaks of spiritual blessing outpoured on the people of God. It's a truth in and of itself, and it's also an illustration of a spiritual truth, that God is going to pour out the rain of marvelous blessing. In fact, in Hosea 6:1, come let us return to the Lord, for he's torn and he will heal. He has smitten, he will bind us up. And after 2 days, he will revive us, and the third day he will raise us up, and we shall live in his sight. Now watch this. Then shall we know if we follow to know the Lord. His going forth is prepared as the morning, and he shall come to us as the rain, as the latter and former rain to the earth. In other words, God's outpoured blessing is likened to the rain. And so the latter rain here, the latter rain is the spring rain that comes in March and April, that's so indispensable to the crops. And he says, you're not only going to get literal latter rain, you're going to get the latter rain of God's blessing. I think all of that is encompassed in this thought in Zechariah 10:1. And the word here is most interesting. It says, he will give them, look at this, showers of rain. And the word there is a very special word in the Hebrew. It doesn't mean a violent, destructive rain, but the Hebrew means a productive, ample rain. It isn't going to be flooding them out. So the rain clouds will pour their water, and the clouds of God's blessing will pour their blessing. Father,

0: thank you for our time. It's just been so good to enrich ourselves. The time has gone by so fast. Don't even realize, because of the joy we share in knowing your truth. Thank you for what everyone means to you and to each other. Thank you for this fellowship we have here. Father, I am so grateful that there are folks like this who faithfully, week after week, come to search the Scriptures and to throw their hearts open to the searchlight of the Word of God, to be convicted, to be challenged, to be encouraged. Thank you for that openness and that desire on their parts. And thank you, Father, for the privilege you've given me to teach. Somehow, Father, help me to be faithful. Help me to get past my own inadequacies and failures, be useful to you, to meet the needs of these people who are so faithful. Make us ever faithful, Father, to reach out to Israel, to assure them of this wonderful truth, but to also assure them that once a man dies, judgment is appointed, and then it's too late. There are many people alive right now who won't be alive, perhaps when Jesus comes to do all this, and for them it'll be too late. Give us a heart for Israel. Give us a heart for all those who will never be a part of your kingdom because they don't know you. And may we take Christ to them in the way we live, the way we speak. Thank you again, in Jesus' name. Amen.
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3: We like to call it a ticking time bomb. There's a lot of Okanagan homes built between late 70s and mid 90s when it was really prevalent. It's especially a massive concern for local snowbirds and frequent travelers. Kelowna has a lot of residents who lock up and head south for the winter or travel for weeks at a time. Terrifying thing about Poly B is that it doesn't just leak, it can just suddenly burst. If you're away when that happens, water can run for days or weeks, causing hundreds of thousands of dollars in flooding and mold damage. And the kicker is, most insurance companies will completely deny your claim if they find out your home still had Poly B or was left vacant. We specialize in full system repiping, completely replacing it with durable PEX or copper, so you can leave the valley for a vacation with absolute peace of mind.
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3: I'm Greg Bell, and we open with a British Oscar-winning leading man in an offering of suspense. And then we continue our latest five-part Yours Truly, Johnny Dollar storyline. Here's a talented fellow who enjoyed a 35-year showbiz career, during which he performed in 41 plays and 55 films. He was Captain Bly in Mutiny on the Bounty, Quasimodo in The Hunchback of Notre Dame, and he played the lead role in The Private Life of Henry VIII. He'll be identified in mere moments, as we head back to August 5th, 1948.
4: 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Starring tonight, Mr. Charles Laughton in Anton Leder's production of An Honest Man, a tale well calculated to keep you in suspense.

0: I couldn't sleep. I lay in bed that night listening to the stillness and loneliness of the empty house and tried to bring my mother back to me.
1: Freddy, my son, I must leave you now. I know that you will miss me, but you needn't, for you are strong. I shall not be worried about you. I have taught you well.
0: Taught me well. For the first time, the meaning of those words became clear to me. The tears dried in my eyes, my jaws clenched. That was the woman, my mother, to whom I'd been closer than anyone else in the world. Indeed, I'd been close to no one but my mother in all my 44 years. And after the tears, a flood of memories passed before my eyes. And after the memories came the realization that I was glad. My mother was dead. And I was glad. All the next day at the store, I worked in a sort of a haze of happiness and well-being. Dora smiled at me once or twice, but we were both very busy. During the rush hour, Mr. Kelsey came in to help out, as he always did, and about 9:45, he said what I realized that I'd been hoping to hear all day.
2: You got your day's receipts totaled yet, Freddy?
0: I'm just finishing them now, Mr. Kelsey.
2: Then I think I'll knock off. When you get through, just put the money in the safe and lock it. I won't go to the bank till afternoon.
0: Yes, Mr. Kelsey.
2: You can both close up whenever you're through what you're doing. See you tomorrow.
0: Yes, Mr. Kelsey. Good night, Mr. Kelsey. $123.14. Check.
3: Mr. Kelsey sure trusts you, don't he?
0: He should, after 26 years.
3: 26 years? You've been working here that long?
0: Sounds like a long time when you said. It doesn't seem that way to me.
3: Well, I guess it's quitting time. Oh, boy, are my feet tired. 26 years. You gonna put out the lights? You want me to?
0: Oh, I'll do that.
3: Okay. Well, I'm leaving. So long.
0: Miss Dora.
3: Yeah?
0: May I ask you something?
3: Sure, what is it?
0: Well, isn't it a beautiful night?
3: You sure that door's locked?
0: Oh, yes. I was just wondering. Mm. I was wondering if you'd mind if I walked home with you. It's a little out of my way.
3: Well, sure, why not? Oh, but say, don't you have to get home to your mother? Oh, gee, Freddy, I'm sorry.
0: That's all right.
3: Must have been a terrible blow to you.
0: Yes, it was.
3: And you taken care of her all that time?
0: 26 years, but you mustn't think that that was a hardship. You see, I owe everything in the world to my mother. Everything that I am or ever will be.
3: Oh, I know what you mean. I always say, a person's
0: Miss
3: mother...
0: Dora, I've never told this to anyone,
3: say,
0: but I do...
3: I've been meaning to ask you, the way you always call me Miss Dora, and I mean, the way you talk, it's so refined. Really? I bet you had a real good education once, didn't you?
0: No, not formally. But you see, my mother was a governess, and she always tried to give me the same advantages as she would the children under her care. My mother was a highly educated woman.
3: Well, I knew it must be something like that. Anyway, you don't have to call me Miss Dora. I mean, seeing we're kind of old friends. Say, what was it you was going to tell me before?
0: Oh, that was something about my mother. Something she taught me. I'll never forget it as long as I live. You happened to remind me of it when you remarked how Mr. Kelsey trusted me.
3: Well, what was it?
0: It was just before my 11th birthday. There was a motion picture that I wanted to see very badly. It was something about cowboys, I think. But my mother said we couldn't afford it. And so I took 10 cents from her purse, and she found it out.
3: What'd she say?
0: Well, she whipped me. It was the only time she ever did, until I could hardly walk. She said I'd done the worst thing that anyone could ever do, that I had been dishonest. I was a thief.
3: You dishonest. Oh, that's a laugh. I never knew anybody more honest in all my life. Well, look at the way Mr. Kelsey
0: yes,
3: always...
0: Yes, but only because of what my mother taught me. I've been grateful to her all my life. For that I always will be.
3: Oh, yeah, I know what you mean. Well, they say honesty's the best policy, and I guess it is all right. But now, you take Tom Bass.
0: What about him?
3: Well, I wouldn't exactly say he's dishonest, but You're sure having a lot more fun than you or me.
0: But, Dora, I'm sure you'll agree that there are more important things in life than just having fun.
3: Oh, sure, of course. I didn't mean it like that.
0: And what I mean to say is, you couldn't admire a fellow like this Bass, could you?
3: Tom Bass? Oh, I should say not. Thinks he's so smart with his wisecracks and his cheap jokes. I wouldn't give him the time of day.
0: Is there anyone, that is to say, any man you do admire?

0: Nah, not me. Oh, I admire you, of course.
1: Do you really?
0: Well, sure. But if you mean, do I go out steady with anyone?
1: Have you ever thought of the kind of man that you would go steady with?
0: My dream man? Oh, sure. But you just don't find them growing on trees. Not that kind.
1: What kind, Dora?
0: Oh, when I say dream man, don't get me wrong. I don't go for those glamour boys. I've been around enough to know better than that. You just give me a nice, easy-going fellow with a steady job.
1: That sounds like a description of me.
0: And a little money put away in the bank. That's the kind of fellow I want.
1: Did you say money?
0: Well, sure. A fellow's never going to get very far if he doesn't have a little laid aside for a rainy day.
1: Oh, yes.
0: Isn't that right?
1: Yes, I suppose that is right. But how much money do you think such a fellow ought to have?
0: Oh, $1,000. You know, just something for kind of a little nest egg.
1: Little, oh, yes, of course, yes.
0: Well, here's where I live. Thanks for the walk.
1: Dora?
0: Yeah?
1: If you were to find such a man...
0: Who?
1: A man with a steady job and money in the bank.
0: Oh, him.
1: I mean, would you consider, I mean, would you...
0: Would I what? Oh, I get it. Well, sure, if I thought I could make him happy.
1: Oh, I know you would.
0: Why not? Well, till death do us part.
1: Well, it was strange that she should have said that when death had parted me only a few brief hours before from the only woman in my life, my mother. And now so soon after there was another woman, but she was there. That $1,000, that stood in the way. With all the expense of the funeral still to be met, I knew that it would take me at least 2 years to accumulate such a sum. And Dora was a warm and attractive girl. I couldn't expect her to wait that long. It wouldn't be fair, so By the next morning, my first fond hope had turned to black despair. I hardly noticed Tom Bass when he sauntered into the store.
2: Hiya, honey. What are you all that's new?
0: Oh. Oh, hello there.
2: What do you say, pretty boy?
1: I beg your pardon.
2: What's the matter? You in love or something? Say, remember that horse I told you about last week?
1: Horse?
2: You remember Revelation? I told you to get down on him at 8-1.
1: Oh, yes.
2: Well, what did I tell you?
1: Well, to tell you the truth, I have had a number of things in my mind lately.
2: He won, chump. He won, just like I told you he would. Now, ain't you sorry you didn't get a couple of bucks down on him?
1: Oh, yes, but really, I don't know very much about horse racing.
2: Never too late to learn. Say, give me a hot pastrami on rye, will you?
1: Mustard?
2: Yeah.
1: A little lettuce?
2: Nah, skip that.
1: You want it to go, or you can...
2: I'll eat it here. Say, how come a guy like you ever learned to make such good sandwiches? They're the best in town, no kidding.
1: My mother taught me.
2: That a fact?
1: My mother taught me everything I know.
2: Yeah? Say, must be good to feel like that about your old lady. I haven't seen mine for 10 years.
1: Here you are.
2: Thanks.
1: Is your mother dead?
2: No. I just took a powder when I was a kid. I couldn't stand it around there anymore.
1: You couldn't stand it around your own mother?
2: Yeah. All she ever did was yap, yap, yap. Huh. Why didn't I do this? Why didn't I do that? Finally, one day I told her what she could do and I beat it.
1: But how could she get along without you? What did she do?
2: I don't know. Same old thing, I guess. Working the laundry. Say, look, Freddy. Pay her for the sandwich tomorrow, okay? All I got's a 50.
1: Well, if you won't forget, I did have to remind you last time, you know. I have to take it out of my own pocket.
2: You're a good guy, Freddy. Say, in fact, you know what? I think I'm going to let you in on something.
1: Oh?
2: Freddy, listen. I got a tip so hot it's burning the seat of my pants. Hmm? Avalanche in the third at Santa Rosa today. Strictly a drugstore job.
1: What?
2: They're going to give him the needle. I got it from his trainer, myself, in person. Avalanche can't any more lose that race than I can sing High C. You know what the odds are? 100-1. 100-1.
1: 100-1.
2: That's what I said.
1: Do you mean to tell me that if someone were to bet $10 on this horse, they'd win back $1,000?
2: You ain't just bird calling. You put a tenner on that beetle and you'll have $1,000 in your hot little hand by tonight.
1: Oh, I wish I could, but I don't have $10 or anywhere near it. I don't get paid until tomorrow, you see.
0: Out of five.
1: Here you are, Dora.
0: Thanks.
2: Hey, Freddy. What's the matter? You can always lay your hand on a 10 when you want it, can't you?
1: I can, how? Oh, no. That's Mr. Kelsey's money.
2: Oh, not till tonight. What Mr. Kelsey don't know, he gonna hurt him,
1: isn't he? Oh, no, I couldn't do anything like that.
2: Okay, I'll be back. But think it over, friend. 1,000 skinneroos, and that ain't horse feet.
1: 1,000 skinneroos.
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0: Well, of course, I could think of nothing else all morning. My mind was in a whirl. $1,000. With $1,000, I could propose to Dora. I could propose to her that very night. And at the same time, was the appalling thought of what I'd have to do. I would have to take $10 from the cash register. $10 which was not mine. That would be stealing. I would be a thief. But as I thought, I wondered, perhaps Tom Bass was right. It wouldn't be stealing if I put the money back, and by tonight I'd have the $1,000. I could put it back. But that was it. That was the difference. When I'd taken the money from Mother that time, I had no prospect of replacing it. But this way, so the next time I went to the cash register to make change, I slipped $10 out of the drawer and put it into my apron pocket. Whew, after that, I found I was perspiring and my hands trembled so that I nearly cut myself a dozen times working at my sandwich board. And I saw Tom Bass coming through the door. Tom! Tom!
1: Yeah? What's the matter?
0: The $10.
1: The $10? Oh, yeah. Say, now you're getting smart. Give it to me. I'll place it on
0: that. But Tom, are you sure? Are you absolutely sure?
1: I tell you, the nag is in at a walk. I got a few skins down on this one myself, don't forget.
0: All right, but when'll I get the money?
1: 6 o'clock tonight, the latest. I'll bring it around myself. Give me the 10.
0: Yeah. You won't forget, will you?
1: Forget? With $1,000 in my kick, how could I forget? Relax. You got nothing to worry about.
2: Freddy? What was you and Tom talking about just now?
0: Oh, he was just telling me about some horse or other.
2: Well, you better be careful how you talk to him about horses.
0: Why do you say that?
2: Well, that's the way he makes his living, ain't it?
0: Yes, I should rather imagine it is. Oh, Dora.
2: Yeah?
0: Would you care to, that is, when we're through work, would you care to go somewhere with me this evening?
2: Go where? Oh, why, Freddy, are you asking me for a date?
0: Yes, I suppose I am.
2: Oh, Freddy, that's real cute. I might even take you up on it.
0: You mean that you will? You will go?
2: I might. I'll tell you at quitting time.
0: Why can't you tell me now?
2: Oh, something might come up.
0: What could come up?
2: I don't know what could come up. Anything could come up. One of us might drop dead.
0: Strange sense of humor, Dora's. But I get used to that, you know. Anyway, she had practically said yes to the date, so I passed the rest of the afternoon busy with thoughts of the good fortune that was awaiting me. At 5, Mr. Kelsey came in, and shortly thereafter there was a rush of customers that took up all my attention, so that it was with something of a start that I looked at the clock and saw that it was nearly 6:30. But Tom had said 6 no later than 6. Still, it was quite understandable that in a transaction of such magnitude, he might have met with some unforeseeable delay. So I tried to compose myself to remain calm and to wait, but the minutes and then the hours passed. By 9 o'clock, I was in such a state I could hardly conceal it, and yet I had to. And then suddenly at 9:30, I saw him. He was walking rather hurriedly, I thought, along the opposite side of the street, and throwing caution to the winds, I dashed from behind the counter and out of the door. Tom! Tom!
1: Oh, hiya, Freddy. For a minute there, I didn't recognize you.
0: I'm so sorry to trouble you this way, but it was so late, I thought you might have forgotten.
1: No, I didn't forget.
0: Did you have the money with you?
1: Look, Freddy, I've been meaning to come in all evening and tell you about that, but I didn't know how to say it.
0: Say what?
1: It's getting so you can't trust nobody nowadays. Believe me, kid, I feel as bad about this as you do.
0: Well, Tom, what happened?
1: That lion trainer, he never done a thing to that horse. The bum come in last.
0: I mean that we lost it. My money's gone.
1: Yeah.
0: Lost?
1: Oh, don't take it too hard, kid. You stick with me and I'll have that 10 back for you, double and triple, by the end of next week. You know, somebody wins, somebody loses. You know, take it easy now.
0: Mother. Mother. Help me. I'm a thief. I turned back to the store automatically, but even now I could hardly grasp the full extent of the catastrophe which had overwhelmed me. All I knew that tomorrow was payday, and I could only prevent Mr. Kelsey from finding out until
3: then.
0: What
3: happened to you?
0: What was that, Mr. Kelsey?
3: You look like you've seen a ghost or something. You went charging out of here a couple of minutes ago.
0: Oh, yes, I thought I saw someone I knew, someone I'd known as a child.
3: Oh, yeah, it happens to me all the time.
0: Does it?
3: Well, it's pretty late. You can both beat it if you want to. I'll check the receipts tonight myself. Hey, what you doing?
0: I dropped a knife.

0: You want us to go?
1: Yeah, you might as well. I'll be here late anyway. I'll close up.
2: Well, that sure don't make me mad. Gee, I've been ready to drop for the last hour.
0: Mr. Kelsey, I'd be glad to check the receipts for you. You don't have
1: to.
0: Yeah,
1: I know, but I got an auditor coming in tomorrow. I got to go over the books for the last 6 months. Seems I got some kind of beef with the tax people.
2: Oh, come on, Freddie. Let the boss do a little work for a change. Anyway, I thought you had other plans for tonight.
0: Yes, I did, but... Mr. Kelsey, I'd rather you let me do it, really. It wouldn't be any trouble.
2: Well, if that's the way it is, I'm leaving.
1: Shove me over that adding machine before you go, will you, Dora?
2: Yeah, sure. Night, Mr. Kelsey.
1: Night.
0: Dora.
2: Good night, Mr. McWilliams.
1: What's the matter with her? You two been having trouble?
0: Oh, no. Mr. Kelsey.
1: Hmm?
0: I do not like to have you checking the receipts all by yourself.
1: I don't like it either. But it's got to be done. You run along now. See you tomorrow.
0: But I don't want you to do it.
1: Look, Freddie, thanks for trying to help, but just leave me alone, will you? I got a lot of work to do tonight.
0: No. Stop.
1: Say, what's eating you? I told you once...
0: Now, I've always done it before. It makes me feel that you don't trust me,
1: oh,
0: you see.
1: Freddie, what kind of way to talk is that? I've been trusting you for 26 years, haven't I? Why should I stop tonight all of a sudden?
0: Mr. Kelsey.
1: Hmm? 118.37. Hey, that's funny. We're $10 short.
0: I knew what he would say next. I knew that I had to stop him before he said that awful word.
1: $10 short. Now, how could... Freddie, what are you doing? Freddie? Fred...
0: I washed my hands most carefully at the sink and dried them on my apron. And I bent over Mr. Kelsey, or rather, Mr. Kelsey's body, and I removed from his pocket the sum of $32.50, the exact amount that would be owing to me in salary on the following day. Of this sum, I put $10 in the cash register. Then I left the store and went home. It was all right now. Everything was all right. I was not a thief. I was so exhausted when I got home and just dropped in my bed. I must have fallen asleep that way because I was fully clothed when I was awakened some hours later.
3: Yes. Yes. Who is it?
2: It's me, Dora. Let me in.
3: Oh, yes, of course.
2: Mm. Oh, Freddie, I'm so glad I found you. You got to help me. You got to do something.
0: Why, of course, my dear. What can I do?
2: Freddie, Mr. Kelsey. Mr. Kelsey's dead.
0: Oh, yes. I'm sorry that had to happen, Dora. Believe me, I am.
2: How can you stand there and be so calm about it? Freddie, he was murdered, and they got Tom for it. They say he did it. They got him down at the police station right now.
0: Tom? Tom Bass?
2: Yes. Tom said he was just going by the store, and he saw the lights on, and he went in. And then he found Mr. Kelsey there with a knife in him, and he didn't know what to do, and just then the cop on the beat walked in, and they arrested him right there.
0: Well, I can hardly believe a man like Tom Bass could have any good reason to kill Mr. Kelsey.
2: Well, that's what I said. That's what I've been telling the cops for the past hour. He may be a little shady, I said.
0: Well,
2: he may have done some things that wasn't exactly right, but my boyfriend wouldn't commit murder, I said. He wouldn't.
0: Your boyfriend?
2: Yeah, I said... Oh, gee, Freddie, I'm sorry. I didn't mean to...
0: Yes, but you told me that there was not anyone.
2: Well, there wasn't, honest. That's the truth. I'd just been out with him 2-3 times. I didn't know he meant anything. I didn't even think I liked him. But when I saw him down there and I saw what they were doing to him,
0: your
2: well...
0: Your boyfriend.
2: Oh, Freddie, please. Please, don't be mad at me. I was half crazy. I didn't know who else to come to. You got to do something for him.
0: Dora.
2: What?
0: Do you love him?
2: Yeah. Yes, I do.
0: I see.

0: I left her there and started for the police station. Tom Bass meant nothing to me, of course. It meant less than nothing now. But, of course, Dora, that was something else again. I didn't know exactly what I should do, but the sergeant helped me to make up my mind.
1: Well?
0: I understand that you have a prisoner here who is accused of killing one Henry Kelsey.
1: That's right. You're his mouthpiece?
0: Oh, no. I was an employee of Mr. Kelsey's for 26 years.
1: Mac Williams?
0: Frederick Aloysius Mac Williams.
1: Yeah, we know about you. We may want to ask you a few questions tomorrow. But you got nothing to worry about. We got our man.
0: You have all the evidence you need?
1: Of course we got all the evidence we need. But why would we be holding him? Mm. We caught him red-handed. And he's got a record since he was 14 years old.
0: Dear me. But supposing that I had positive evidence that the prisoner Tom Bass did not kill Mr. Kelsey.
1: This had better be good, I'm warning you.
0: Tell me, it would be dishonest to withhold that information, wouldn't it?
1: You're doggone tootin' it would.
0: I mean, you see, it would be like stealing, wouldn't it? I mean, it would be stealing. It's stealing another man's life.
1: But are you trying to kid somebody?
0: No. I've never been more serious in my life.
1: All right. If you know so much, who did kill Kelsey?
0: I did. Poor Dora. I'm afraid she'll have to wait a year for Tom Bass. It seems the police frown on his method of making a living. Well, as for me, a great calm has settled over me. Oh, such a calm as I've never known before in my life. Soon I shall be joining Mother. She will smile when she sees me, and I know that she'll be proud of me and she'll understand. She'll understand that whatever faults I may have had, I was not a thief.

0: Thank you, Charles Laughton, for an extraordinary performance.
1: It has been a great pleasure to appear again on Suspense. And I'm certainly looking forward to listening next week when Anne Southern comes to the microphone as a deceiving wife who learns a lesson the hard way. It is a story titled Beware the Quiet Man, and it's a gripping study in
0: Suspense. Charles Laughton may currently be seen in Paramount's The Big Clock. Tonight's Suspense play was written by Robert L. Richards, with music composed by Lucian Morawick and conducted by Lud Gluskin. The entire production was under the direction of Anton M. Leader. Next Thursday, same time, you will hear Anne Southern in Beware the Quiet Man.
2: An Honest Man from August 8, 1948. Voice whiz Paul Frees was the man in black. Now, while Charles Laughton was an Academy Award-winning actor, he also worked as a director, but only once. But it was a good one. The 1955 sadistic thriller Night of the Hunter, which starred Robert Mitchum as an evil crook posing as a preacher. Much imitated since. Mitchum's character had the words love and hate tattooed on his knuckles. I'm Greg Mullen. Next on Wynn Radio was our weekly visit with Bob Bailey as Johnny Dollar. We'll have part two of The Matter of the Medium, Well Done, right after this break.
3: I am the Whistler, and I know many things, for I walk by night. 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
3: 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He was tense, alert, ready to run. And suddenly it happened.
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5: 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I said move.
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6: From Hollywood, it's time now for...
7: Johnny Dollar.
8: Randy Singer at headquarters, Johnny.
7: Oh, hi. More information on Tony Ricardo?
8: Only what I told you before. Look out for him.
7: Randy, that doesn't sound like anybody that a gal like Carol Sharp would be associated with.
8: Who knows? For a cut of her money, most anybody would be willing to act like a nice old coot till he got his hands on it.
7: Yeah, I know what you mean. But now I thought you were going to set up a seance for me. Or couldn't you find a crystal ball?
8: I'm working on it. 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
7: Yeah, do that.
6: 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America's fabulous freelance insurance investigator.
7: Yours truly, Johnny Dollar.

0: 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Following is an accounting of expenditures during my investigation of the matter of the medium. Well done. Three people to look up immediately. First, Carol Sharp, wealthy heiress who insisted on a funny change in the beneficiaries of a whopping big life insurance policy. Second, a questionable character named Tony Ricardo, who was scheduled to be one of those beneficiaries. Third, in the same category as Tony, one Madame Celia Morgana Morgana, self-styled psychic medium. Instead, I huddled with Tommy Green, the broker who handled Carol Sharp's policy.
1: But you haven't even seen Carol yet?
0: Nope.
1: Johnny, I can't stall off changing the beneficiaries of her policy much longer. You've got to do something about this.
0: Because you don't like mediums?
1: This one is a fake.
0: Or you don't like playboys with foreign names.
1: Listen, Johnny, I'm afraid that once she names them in her policy, her body will suddenly turn up floating around somewhere in the East River.
0: But what if I find they're okay? In spite of the opinion of Sergeant Singer of the NYPD.
1: What did he say?
0: Oh, not much. But he hinted that when I meet Ricardo, I'd better be carrying a gun.
1: Well, don't you see? That's exactly what I'm driving at.
0: As for the medium... Well, Tommy, you know as well as I do, there are a lot of perfectly legitimate, honest spiritualist churches all
1: over
0: the country.
1: Believe me, Johnny, if this one ever saw the inside of a church, it'd be a miracle. She's a fraud.
0: How do you know? Ever met her?
1: I know how these phonies operate.
0: Ever met her?
1: No, I haven't. I haven't the least idea where to look for her. That's why I sent for you. But you haven't even seen Carol yet. Now, look.
0: Tommy, I've taken a place in her apartment hotel, the Bell Towers.
1: Oh, you expense account boys.
0: And I'll meet her as soon as I can, in my own way. Meanwhile, I want you to do something for me.
1: It'll help to get things moving, anything.
0: Find out some more about the beneficiary she wants to cut off.
1: Her mother and two brothers out in Mauchunk, Pennsylvania.
0: Find out how they're doing financially, among other things.
1: How, Johnny? Hire another investigator? I take it that you don't want them to know about it.
0: Well, why don't you cook up some kind of a news item about Carol, the local girl in the big city, and phone it in to the local newspaper editor. Those small-town papers love that sort of stuff, and the editor will probably talk his head off about the family if you encourage him a bit.
1: Hmm. What kind of a news item?
0: Oh, anything that's harmless.
1: Sounds like something you'd be better at than I am.
0: Tommy, I've got other things to do. Plenty. Armed with the snapshot of Carol, I took a cab to the Bell Towers. And I hoped that somehow, and without making it too corny or obvious, I could figure a way to get next to Carol Sharp. As it turned out, it was both corny and successful. You see, the automatic elevator in the towers is a slow one.
2: Will you push the button for 12, please?
0: Oh, surely, miss. I'm only going to the...
2: What's the matter?
0: Oh, I'm sorry.
2: Here, I'll push
0: no,
2: it.
0: No.
2: I beg your pardon.
0: I'm sorry, but I... Well, I can't believe this. Unless I'm psychic. Oh,
2: now, look, mister, this city is too big and sophisticated for... Is something wrong with you? You did want to get off on the 10th floor, didn't you?
0: Yes. Yes, I did.
2: Well, we're here. Floor 10, so... Mister, did somebody hypnotize you?
0: Yes. No. Oh, please, miss, excuse me. Well, it's just that I can't believe... Oh, I'm terribly sorry. Well, when I was a kid, I used to have a dream over and over again about a beautiful girl, and her name was Carol.
2: What?
0: The same dream over and over, and it... Well, it startled me just now because... Well, because you look just like she did. Oh, but it's all nonsense, and I know it, and I apologize.
2: Carol, did you say?
0: Yes, but it was just a dream, and probably I just imagined that you resemble her, and... I'm terribly sorry. I know what this must look like to you.
2: Yes. Like a veridical dream.
0: What?
2: A truth dream. It's a psychic phenomenon.
0: Oh, that. Well, I'm sorry, but I don't believe in that sort of stuff.
2: Oh? Well, it just happens that there are thousands of cases on record and by people of reputation and responsibility.
0: Oh, sure. But now, excuse me, and... Again, I want to apologize for this, this embarrassing moment. Goodbye. I could see over my shoulder that she left the elevator door open until I'd gone into my suite across the hall. I sat down next to the broad window overlooking the East River, crossed my fingers, and waited. 10 minutes? 15? Hello?
3: Mr. Dollar?
0: Yes, who's that?
3: This is Carol.
0: What?
3: Your dream girl? Hello?
0: Oh, I get it. I made a fool of myself in the elevator, and now you're rubbing it in.
3: No, I didn't mean it that way. I hope you don't think I'm being forward, but I'd like to talk with you. About your dream, I mean. What's that mean?
0: And I was afraid you thought I was trying to pull a fast one in the elevator. But, how did you know who I am?
3: I just asked the desk clerk who was in 1013. My name is Carol Sharp.
0: Then it really is Carol. Well, that's amazing.
3: That's why I want to talk to you.
0: Well, there's a nice cocktail lounge downstairs.
3: In half an hour?
0: In half an hour.
3: Bye.
0: Dollar, you are a fast one. Now, let me see. Huh? Johnny Dollar.
4: Randy Singer.
0: Yeah, I want to know.
4: Well, what's the matter?
0: After what I've been talking to, this is a come down.
4: Now, what are you... Oh, you met Carol Sharp,
0: sure
4: huh?
0: Did.
4: Uh-huh. Oh, look, I've set up the seance I promised you. Still want it now that you've met the girl?
0: Sure. I want to find out what this stuff is all about, how those people operate and so on. Want to pick me up here at the towers?
4: Why don't you meet me here at headquarters, and you can look over the file on Tony Ricardo.
0: Good idea.
4: I'll be clear any time after 6.
0: Better make it around 7. I've got a date for cocktails.
4: Are you in town on a case, or...
0: With Carol Sharp.
4: Lucky dog. See you later.
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0: To say that Carol looked like a vision when she swept into the cocktail lounge would have been a gross understatement. Her light blue cocktail gown was probably from Hattie Carnegie, but its lines were simple in the extreme, and it only served to accentuate the fresh, lithe figure and the natural beauty of the girl. Her blonde hair was drawn back tightly, and a silver-blooming stole was draped carelessly over her shoulder. If I'd put on an act when I stared at her in the elevator, believe me, this was no act now.
2: I hope you don't think me too brazen for having called you the way I did.
0: You have no idea how glad I am. Will this be all right?
2: Oh, fine. Thank you.
0: I was afraid after that episode in the elevator you might have thought I was just some lonely bachelor trying to find a date.
2: Are you a bachelor?
0: I confirmed.
2: Well, you just haven't met the right girl.
0: Well, there are times like this when I think perhaps the...
19: Your order, sir?
0: Oh, sure, point killer. Carol?
2: Sherry and bitters, please.
0: Sherry and bitters and V.O. over ice.
19: Thank you, sir.
2: Be honest with me. Do I really look like the girl you used to dream about when you were a little boy? Or did you dream about a little girl your own age who just happened to bear some resemblance to me?
0: Well, no. No, you see...
2: That's very important. You see, if it really was a veridical dream, well, you see, the phenomenon of precognition would be involved, too, so to speak.
0: Precognition?
2: Yes. You're now knowing me psychically before you could possibly know about me by any natural means. Where have you lived most of your life?
0: Oh, all over. Here in New York, Hartford, Connecticut.
2: Eastern Pennsylvania?
0: Oh, never, except for an occasional trip to Philadelphia. But that wasn't until I was grown up.
2: Well, then you couldn't possibly have ever actually

0: seen me because all my life I've lived in Pennsylvania and, well, in the coal mining district.
1: Well,
0: So your dreams of me must have been due to some supernatural cause. There's
2: Carol.
0: No other explanation. Well, is there?
2: Carol, I...
3: Any bitters for the lady and...
2: Thanks. I'll sign that. Saved by the bell, or rather by the waiter. I'm afraid I came awfully close to admitting to Carol that I'd trumped up the whole dream business just to meet her and talk with her. She was certainly hep on the subject of things psychic, and I'm afraid a natural sucker for anyone who wanted to capitalize on her gullibility. Beautiful, intelligent, well-educated, but, well, you'll see what I mean.
0: And although it's a terrible strain on her, these deep trances, I mean, I've received messages through her, Johnny, from my father.
2: Through this medium?
0: Yes, Madame Morgana Morgana.
2: And your father's dead?
0: He died 3 years ago.
2: Carol, are you sure about those messages?
0: Oh, yes, Johnny, I'm sure. That's why I want you to go and see. See these things for yourself, will you? Will you go to her with me?
2: Now, don't swing at me, but at this point, I think I'd go anywhere with you.
0: Johnny, I'm serious. I want to tell her about you anyway, and the veridical dreams.
2: Well, all right. When?
0: I'll call her tonight, and perhaps we can see her tomorrow night, all right?
2: Yeah. Carol, I don't want to seem suspicious, but...
0: Yes?
2: Don't tell her anything about me, except that you're bringing me along.
0: Oh, no. No, of course not. She wouldn't let me anyway. That's the way the fraudulent mediums work.
2: Oh? There are frauds among them?
0: Oh, plenty of them. You know, they get the information from some mutual friend and pretend they're getting it from a supernatural source.
2: And she doesn't.
0: I'm sure of it.
2: So far, so good. I'd met Carol Sharp. I'd convinced her, in a snide sort of way, that I was intrigued with this psychic phenomena business. I was well on the way to meeting the medium who had sparked this whole case. And later tonight, thanks to Sergeant Randy Singer of the NYPD, I'd attend a seance calculated to be my first step in finding out how the phonies in the racket impressed their customers. There was just one more person to meet, Tony Ricardo, whom Carol wanted to name, along with the medium, as beneficiary of her big insurance policy. By the time Carol and I finished cocktails, I was sorry I'd made any plans for the evening. But I was already late for my meeting with Randy at headquarters. I took Carol back to her penthouse and then dropped into my own suite to pick up a tough coat. Somebody had shoved a note under my door.
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2: It was unsigned.

0: Now, here's our star to tell you about tomorrow's intriguing episode of this week's story.
1: Tomorrow, I find out a thing or two about a killer and about a medium not so well done. Join us, won't you? Yours truly, Johnny Dollar.
0: Yours truly, Johnny Dollar, starring Bob Bailey, is transcribed in Hollywood. It is produced and directed by Jack Johnstone, who also wrote tonight's story. Be sure to join us tomorrow night, same time and station, for the next exciting episode of Yours Truly, Johnny Dollar. Roy Rowan speaking.
2: And that was part two of The Matter of the Medium Well Done. 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I believe that was Harry Bartell as insurance broker Tommy Green. That very prolific radio and television actor was born in New Orleans, but raised in Houston, Texas. Featured frequently on Hollywood-based CBS programs, including Gunsmoke, Escape, Suspense, Frontier Gentlemen, Halvgum Will Travel, and others. Over on NBC, Bartell showed up on The Six Shooter, spent time as Archie Goodwin on the Sidney Greenstreet-led version of Nero Wolf, and he also worked for Jack Webb on Dragnet. One of Harry Bartell's final credits was playing a judge in a 1974 episode of a different LAPD series produced by Jack Webb. I'll name it and then wrap up when radio was right after this.
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7: 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Before the break, I was talking about busy actor Harry Bartell, and I mentioned one of his final credits was playing a judge in a 1974 episode of an LAPD series produced by Dragnet creator and star Jack Webb. The answer is Adam 12. That cop drama starring Martin Milner and Kent McCord aired on NBC from 1968 until 1975. I'm Greg Bell, and a reminder, please visit us online. 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
3: Good morning. I'm Roger White. Football fever has taken over the Okanagan as Touchdown Kelowna takes place today. The BC Lions and the Calgary Stampeders will square off today at the Apple Bowl, both looking for their first win of the season. It's the first of two games in Kelowna for the BC Lions, while the World Cup takes over BC Place Stadium. Close to 20,000 fans are expected for today's contest. The ex-husband of Tatiana Stefanski has been found guilty of her 2024 murder in a killing that left Lumbee in a state of fear when he was initially arrested, then released on conditions. Vitaly Stefanski, who was convicted of second-degree murder, had told the BC Supreme Court jury that his ex-wife stabbed herself in his car. In a closing statement, he said her death was like a suicide, but the jury returned with a unanimous verdict in less than a day of deliberations. Kelowna's new signature sign has been set up at Stewart Park. The sign complements the natural beauty of the waterfront and strengthens the park as a destination for connection, celebration, and shared experiences at the gathering place for residents and visitors. Mayor Tom Diaz says the sign is a meaningful addition to the waterfront as it reflects the city's character and supports tourism and vibrancy in the downtown core. And the city of Vernon is reminding residents and visitors that fireworks not allowed within the municipal boundaries. The warning comes ahead of Canada Day celebrations, and Vernon Fire Rescue says the fire danger rating in the city is high, and even a small spark could start a fire that spreads quickly. People who use or store fireworks could be fined, and the city is encouraging people to use other items to celebrate, such as glow sticks and noisemakers. In sports, as you heard at the top of our newscast, Touchdown Kelowna happens today at the Apple Bowl as the BC Lions and Calgary Stampeders both look for their first win of the season. Game time is 4 o'clock. Expect delays today if you're in the vicinity of the Apple Bowl today. As expected, Gavin McKenna was selected first overall in the NHL's entry draft by the Toronto Maple Leafs. The Vancouver Canucks took Caleb Malhotra third overall. He's the son of new head coach Manny Malhotra. The draft resumes today with rounds 2-7 in Buffalo. And there's six matchups in World Cup action today, all played in the U.S. in Group L.

0: It's England taking on Panama while Ghana plays Croatia. In Group K, Colombia meets Portugal while the Congo takes on Uzbekistan. And in Group J, it's Argentina and Jordan facing off while Algeria will take on Austria. Forecast today, cloud and showers expected, highs 21, the UV index 6 or high. Cloud and showers again tonight, lows 14. Sunday, a mix of sun and cloud, highs 25, cloud on Monday, highs 26. That's what's trending. I'm Roger White.
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1: Good morning. I'm Roger White. It's going to be busier than usual in Kelowna today as thousands of visitors are expected to converge on the city to celebrate Touchdown Kelowna. The BC Lions will host the Calgary Stampeders today at 4 o'clock at the Apple Bowl, with almost 20,000 fans expected to enjoy the show. It's the first of two games slated for the city because of the World Cup taking over at BC Place Stadium. If you have tickets to this afternoon's game, give yourself a bit of extra time to get to the game. Vitaly Stefanski has been found guilty of second-degree murder in the 2024 killing of his ex-wife Tatiana Stefanski. Her body was found with multiple stab wounds near a rural forest service road outside of Lumbee. Stefanski told the jury Tatiana had stabbed herself in the car and described her death as like a suicide. The trial heard the police found a bloody knife with both their DNA, and the officers testified Stefanski came out of the forest shoeless and confessed to the killing before gesturing in the direction of the body. And Canada is looking to expand its humanitarian support for Venezuela after the country endured devastating earthquakes on Wednesday. On Thursday, Ottawa announced it would provide $5 million in humanitarian aid to support emergency relief efforts. Then yesterday, Foreign Affairs Minister Anita Nan said the government is working with its mission in Colombia to help the roughly 800 Canadians registered in the area. As Venezuela enters its third day after the deadly twin quakes, at least 920 people are now reported dead, with more than 51,000 missing. In sports, once again, the BC Lions will be aiming for their first win of the young CFL season when they host the winless Calgary Stampeders at the Apple Bowl in Touchdown Kelowna this afternoon. The Lions forced to play away from BC Place Stadium in Vancouver due to the World Cup being played there. Game time today is 4 o'clock BC against the Calgary Stampeders at the Apple Bowl in Touchdown Kelowna. The NHL draft resumes today in Buffalo with rounds 2 through 7. Last night, Whitehorse-born winger Gavin McKenna was selected first overall by the Toronto Maple Leafs. And the Toronto Blue Jays will be aiming to halt their four-game losing streak today when they send right-hander Dylan Cease to the hill to face the visiting Texas Rangers in the third game of a four-game set. The Rangers winner of the first two games at Rogers Centre will counter with right-hander Cal Quantrill. Cloudy today with a chance of showers, highs today near 21 with a UV index 6 or high. Partly cloudy with a chance of showers again tonight, lows near 14. A mix of sun and clouds Sunday, highs 25. Cloudy skies return on Monday, highs near 26. That's what's trending. I'm Roger White.
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0: Triumph.
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1: It's a good thing it's the weekend. The boss isn't here. I'm Nick. We're going to have a good day. See? You just got to make that choice. Procol Harum, a whiter shade of pale.

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1: I'm Nick Francu. Thanks for hanging out with me today on OV1039. It's your Okanagan weekend. Man, oh man, have we got stuff going on around the area, eh? Are you excited for Music in the Park to come back to West Kelowna? This is going to be great. It's going to be happening at the Annette Boudreau Amphitheater behind City Hall and Johnson Bentley Aquatic Center there at the Memorial Park, okay? So it's going to be awesome. All through the summer, every Friday, live music. It was on just yesterday with Barracuda. They'd had this sweet tribute to Heart and Led Zeppelin. Next one's going to be on the 3rd. It's Blues Night, baby. Sherman Tank Doucette going to be playing at 7 p.m. and the James Hay Blues Band going to be on at 8. It's going to be amazing. So excited for live music in the park again. Something to be said about live music. You're part of it then, right? Arjun, hold your head up. OV 1039.

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1: Kansas scored their first big hit in 1976 with this one, a last-minute addition to the Left Overture album and written just 2 days before they started recording. At that point, the band was polishing the songs they had, not bringing in new ones. The original thought, this one was a little too weird for radio, but stations couldn't get enough of it. I'm Peter Michaels, and that's one thing about one song on OV1039.

So I still think this is kind of funny when this happens, but it happens more often than not that people seem to think that I am much older than my wife. And I say much older because I'm always a little bit surprised that they think I'm older than her at all. Because she's older than me. Yeah, I got all the gray hair and wrinkles, but she does the moisturizing, so definitely looks younger. Guess who? Rain Dance.

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0: OV 1039 is that.

John and Kiki D. Don't go breaking my heart. Yeah, it makes you want to dance, doesn't it? OV1039, I'm Nick Francoise. I was telling you about how just recently, once again, somebody thought that I was older than my wife. And honestly, it's understandable. She's beautiful, and I'm like an old boot. But the fact is, she's actually older than me. Not by much. She was born in January. I was born in October. But she's way older than me. And I don't ever let her forget it. But in your relationship, do you have an age gap? Is there a space between you and your significant other? How much of a gap is there? Steppenwolf. Or in English, Steppenwolf. Born to be wild.

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1: As Touchdown Kelowna takes place today, the BC Lions and the Calgary Stampeders will square off today at the Apple Bowl, both looking for their first win of the season. It's the first of two games in Kelowna for the BC Lions, while the World Cup takes over BC Place Stadium. Close to 20,000 fans are expected for today's contest. The ex-husband of Tatiana Stefanski has been found guilty of her 2024 murder in the killing that left Lumby in a state of fear when he was initially arrested, then released on conditions. Vitaly Stefanski, who was convicted of second-degree murder, had told the BC Supreme Court jury that his ex-wife stabbed herself in his car. In a closing statement, he said her death was like a suicide, but the jury returned with a unanimous verdict in less than a day of deliberations. Kelowna's new signature sign has been set up at Stewart Park. The sign complements the natural beauty of the waterfront and strengthens the park as a destination for connection, celebration, and shared experiences at the gathering place for residents and visitors. Mayor Tom Diaz says the sign is a meaningful addition to the waterfront as it reflects the city's character and supports tourism and vibrancy in the downtown core. And the city of Vernon is reminding residents and visitors that fireworks not allowed within the municipal boundaries. The warning comes ahead of Canada Day celebrations, and Vernon Fire Rescue says the fire danger rating in the city is high, and even a small spark could start a fire that spreads quickly. People who use or store fireworks could be fined, and the city is encouraging people to use other items to celebrate, such as glow sticks and noisemakers. In sports, as you heard at the top of our newscast, Touchdown Kelowna happens today at the Apple Bowl as the BC Lions and Calgary Stampeders both look for their first win of the season. Game time is 4 o'clock. Expect delays today if you're in the vicinity of the Apple Bowl today. As expected, Gavin McKenna was selected first overall in the NHL's entry draft by the Toronto Maple Leafs. The Vancouver Canucks took Caleb Malhotra third overall. He's the son of new head coach Manny Malhotra. The draft resumes today with rounds 2-7 in Buffalo. And there's six matchups in World Cup action today, all played in the U.S. in Group L. It's England taking on Panama while Ghana plays Croatia. In Group K, Colombia meets Portugal while the Congo takes on Uzbekistan. And in Group J, it's Argentina and Jordan facing off while Algeria will take on Austria. Forecast today, cloud and showers expected, highs 21, the UV index 6 or high. Cloud and showers again tonight, lows 14. Sunday, a mix of sun and cloud, highs 25. Cloud on Monday, highs 26. That's what's trending. I'm Roger White.
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Rough trade, fashion victim. 250-980-1039. Shout out to Coralie who texted in. Coralie, I love your name, by the way. It's just so pretty. Anyways, I asked, so what is the gap in your relationship as far as age goes? Is there an age gap between you and your significant other? Coralie says, we are born in the same year, but I'm 3 months younger than him. So you're the same age. Okay, 3 months is like nothing. It's compared to 10 months anyways, you know.

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for the weekend? 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KelownaSummer.com, perhaps? 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That's fine, but there's much more to do than just wine tours. Have a look for yourself. 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

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Anyways, the actual music was magnificent because it's all ABBA. OV1039, I'm Nick Francu. Is there an age gap between you and your significant other? Yeah, do you have an age gap in your relationship? 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I could have babysat him, lol. I suppose you could have. Anyways, she says, celebrating 8 years married coming up in July. Well, congratulations, eh?

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1: I'm Nick Ransu. So you're looking forward to Touchdown Kelowna activities? Yeah, they're going on all the way through until next week. So all kinds of stuff happening, including those two regular season CFL games. Now, if you want to win tickets to see the Lions playing against the Edmonton Elks coming up next weekend, we're going to give away another pair on Thursday. Okay? 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This is Neil Young. Turn up a little louder. 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
3: Good morning, I'm Roger White. It's going to be busier than usual in Kelowna today as thousands of visitors are expected to converge on the city to celebrate Touchdown Kelowna. The BC Lions will

0: host the Calgary Stampeders today at 4 o'clock at the Apple Bowl, with almost 20,000 fans expected to enjoy the show. It's the first of two games slated for the city because of the World Cup taking over at BC Place Stadium. If you have tickets to this afternoon's game, give yourself a bit of extra time to get to the game. Vitaly Stefanski has been found guilty of second-degree murder in the 2024 killing of his ex-wife Tatiana Stefanski. Her body was found with multiple stab wounds near a rural forest service road outside of Lumbee. Stefanski told the jury Tatiana had stabbed herself in the car and described her death as like a suicide. The trial heard the police found a bloody knife with both their DNA, and the officers testified Stefanski came out of the forest shoeless and confessed to the killing before gesturing in the direction of the body. And Canada is looking to expand its humanitarian support for Venezuela after the country endured devastating earthquakes on Wednesday. On Thursday, Ottawa announced it would provide $5 million in humanitarian aid to support emergency relief efforts. Then yesterday, Foreign Affairs Minister Anita Nan said the government is working with its mission in Colombia to help the roughly 800 Canadians registered in the area. As Venezuela enters its third day after the deadly twin quakes, at least 920 people are now reported dead, with more than 51,000 missing. In sports, once again, the BC Lions will be aiming for their first win of the young CFL season when they host the winless Calgary Stampeders at the Apple Bowl in Touchdown Kelowna this afternoon. The Lions forced to play away from BC Place Stadium in Vancouver due to the World Cup being played there. Game time today is 4 o'clock BC against the Calgary Stampeders at the Apple Bowl in Touchdown Kelowna. The NHL draft resumes today in Buffalo with rounds 2 through 7. Last night, Whitehorse-born winger Gavin McKenna was selected first overall by the Toronto Maple Leafs. And the Toronto Blue Jays will be aiming to halt their four-game losing streak today when they send right-hander Dylan Cease to the hill to face the visiting Texas Rangers in the third game of a four-game set. The Rangers winner of the first two games at Rogers Centre will counter with right-hander Cal Quantrill. Cloudy today with a chance of showers, highs today near 21 with a UV index 6 or high. Partly cloudy with a chance of showers again tonight, lows near 14. A mix of sun and clouds Sunday, highs 25. Cloudy skies return on Monday, highs near 26. That's what's trending. I'm Roger White.
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Billy Joel, Just the Way You Are. I'm Nick Franzu, and yes, I'm a little bit younger than my wife, but everybody seems to think that I'm much, much older than she is. Tim says he can relate, but his wife is actually 3 years younger. He says, my wife Andrea is 3 years younger than me, but she might as well be 15 years younger than me, judging by photos from a wedding last weekend. Oh, Tim. He says, I think I might have to start dyeing my hair.

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No way! Earth, Wind, and Fire got to get you into my life. OV1039, this is why you love this station. Oh, man, we've got the best music library ever. 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Here they come.

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I said, is there an age gap between you and your significant other? And she says, my husband is 5 months and 4 whole days older than me. That means you're the same age. 5 months, come on. You're the same age. 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Oh, turn it up. I feel like I should be doing some aerobics in a unitard.

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0: OV 1039 is that.

That's one of the things that made CCR awesome is the fact that not only were they a rock band, but they incorporated some really cool sounds, including a sweet brass section. Oh, yeah, it sounds so good. CCR on OV1039. That's going to do it for our time together today. I'll talk to you again tomorrow on our Lazy Sunday. Go, Canada, go. FIFA World Cup is the farthest we've ever been. Please don't text me tomorrow with updates. I'm going to

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3: Good afternoon. I'm Roger White. Touchdown Kelowna is just hours from kickoff this afternoon. The BC Lions host the Calgary Stampeders today at 4 o'clock at the Apple Bowl. More than 20,000 fans are expected in the city for today's game as both the Lions and the Stampeders look for their first victory of the young CFL season. Once again, Touchdown Kelowna happens today at 4 o'clock at the Apple Bowl.

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1: Creating vibrant public places. And residents and visitors are reminded that fireworks are not permitted within the Vernon municipal boundary. Fire danger rating is at high, and Vernon Fire Rescue warns that an errant spark could cause a fire that spreads quickly in these warm conditions. The city and fire department are urging people to be cautious and celebrate Canada Day safely, and also be safe and comply with bylaws when having campfires. In sports, as you heard at the top of our newscast, Touchdown Kelowna happens today at the Apple Bowl as the BC Lions host the Calgary Stampeders, with both teams looking for their first win of the season. Game time today is 4 o'clock, so expect some delays if you're heading around the Apple Bowl right now. There are also six matchups in World Cup action today, all being played in the U.S. of A. In Group L, it's England taking on Panama, while Ghana plays Croatia. Group K, it's Colombia taking on Portugal, while the Congo plays Uzbekistan. And in Group J action, it's Argentina playing Jordan, and Algeria meets Austria. Mainly cloudy this afternoon, a chance of showers, highs 21, the UV index 6 or high. Partly cloudy with a chance of showers tonight, lows 14. Sunday's outlook, a mix of sun and cloud, highs 25. More cloud expected Monday, highs near 26. That's what's trending. I'm Roger White.
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1: This Peter Frampton tune is one that sounds like it was born on a beach at sunset. That's not far off. Frampton actually wrote it while hiding out in the Catskill Mountains, watching the sun go down over the trees. It became the softer, dreamy counterpoint to his talk box show-off tracks. I'm Peter Michaels, and that's one thing about one song on OV 103.9.

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